Kinetic Horizon just swept through here at GIN Radio 24, and what a way to ride that current into the deep night. That track's got this propulsive momentum that carries you forward. More music coming your way right after this.

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Walk the dog. Brush your teeth. Make some toast. 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

GIN Radio Indie with Jasper Moonlight just wrapped up there, and that one had this quietly introspective quality to it, the kind of track that sits with you in the stillness of 2:30 in the morning. Stick with us here on GIN Radio 24 as we turn up what comes next.

Mosaic Tender Kiss wrapped up with that tender, layered soul groove, the kind of track that feels right at home in the stillness of 2:41 in the morning. From BBC News, Zelensky should be asked what he knew about government corruption, SAC minister tells BBC. The skies are mostly clear out there tonight, 14 degrees, and here on GIN Radio 24, we're keeping the flow going.

was Paradigm by Blue Deer Studio, a piece that unfolds with this patient, almost meditative quality, the kind of sound that settles in around you at nearly 3 in the morning. Stick with GIN Radio 24 as we move into what's next.

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GIN Radio Lazy 24 with zero motion just carried you through those final moments before 4 in the morning. That track has a way of dissolving time, doesn't it? From BBC News. Man completes 2,800-mile scoot across Australia. It's partly cloudy out in Niederdorf right now, 13 degrees, and we're still rolling here on GIN Radio 24 with more ahead.

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1: And a very warm welcome to GN Radio 24. Here are the most important international developments of this day, concisely summarized, critically contextualized, and with an eye on the background. The escalation in the trade conflict between the United States and Canada is today at the center of global political attention. After negotiations failed on Friday in Washington, new U.S. tariffs of 50% on a range of Canadian exports came into effect on Saturday. Affected goods worth around $20 billion U.S. dollars include steel, aluminum, timber, but also everyday products like hockey equipment, cement, and wine. Canadian Prime Minister Mark Carney called the American demands unjust and economically nonsensical and announced on Saturday retaliatory tariffs of equal scope, set to take effect on September 8th. The Canadian countermeasures target, among others, the U.S. steel, dairy, and paper industries, as well as agriculture machinery. U.S. Trade Representative Jamieson Greer has already warned of further American steps in response to Canada's retaliation. No new negotiation dates are currently scheduled. Observers are already speaking of a full-blown trade war between two long-standing partners within the North American Free Trade Agreement, CUSMA. The economic consequences could extend far beyond both countries, affecting supply chains in the automotive sector and construction industry. Politically, the crisis marks a low point in relations between Washington and Ottawa, not seen in decades. From the Middle East comes a humanitarian announcement of grave significance. A United Nations-backed expert group, the Integrated Food Security Phase Classification, has officially confirmed a famine in the Gaza region for the first time. According to the report, more than 500,000 people in Gaza City and surrounding areas are facing catastrophic conditions characterized by starvation, destitution, and preventable deaths. By the end of September, the number of people facing hunger could rise to over 640,000, with another 1.14 million in a nutritional emergency. UNRWA Commissioner General Philippe Lazzarini spoke of a man-made and planned famine resulting from systematic obstructions of aid deliveries by Israel. The Israeli government under Prime Minister Benjamin Netanyahu firmly rejects the allegations, calling the IPC report a lie and politically manipulated. Israel's foreign ministry accuses the IPC of falsifying data and breaking its own rules, and threatens to push donor nations to stop funding unless the report is withdrawn. UN Secretary General spokesperson Stephane Dujarric, however, defended the scientific robustness of the IPC analysis. The international community is now under pressure to either push for an immediate ceasefire or force humanitarian corridors before the situation worsens further. In Ukraine, the death toll after the Russian drone strike on a shopping mall in Kryvyi Rih has risen to at least 16 dead and 130 injured, including dozens of children. The attack occurred on Friday afternoon around 4:30 p.m. local time, when a center was full of civilians. About 30 minutes later, a second strike hit the same location, a so-called double-tap tactic that deliberately targets rescue workers. The UN Human Rights Monitoring Mission in Ukraine classifies the incident as a possible violation of international humanitarian law. 9 people, including 2 children, remain missing, and recovery operations continue. President Volodymyr Zelensky called the attack an act of barbarism and announced a retaliatory response. The incident underscores the ongoing vulnerability of civilian infrastructure in Ukraine and raises renewed questions about the effectiveness of Western air defense systems. In the area of social issues and migration, the International Organization for Migration, IOM, has published new data showing a significant increase in migrant deaths in 2026. Routes across the Bay of Bengal, the Atlantic, and the Mediterranean are particularly affected, where smuggling criminality, extreme weather events, and tightened border policies are increasing risks for those seeking protection. The IOM speaks of an alarming spike in deaths in the first 4 months of the year. The figures highlight that despite global appeals, humanitarian corridors for refugees are becoming increasingly dangerous. Experts are calling for a coordinated international response that both combats smuggling criminality and expands legal migration pathways. In science, medicine is recording a breakthrough. The U.S. pharmaceutical companies Moderna and Merck have announced that a personalized mRNA vaccine against melanoma, the most aggressive skin cancer, has significantly reduced the recurrence rate in a large-scale Phase 3 trial. This is the first success of an mRNA-based cancer vaccine in a late-stage clinical study. The active substance, intismerin autoagene, uses the same technology as the COVID-19 vaccines, but is tailored to the individual tumor characteristics of each patient. Oncologists are speaking of a proof of principle that paves the way for a new generation of cancer therapies. The companies plan to present the data at an international conference and submit approval applications to regulatory authorities. If approved, this could fundamentally change the treatment of melanoma patients worldwide and open the door for mRNA vaccines against other types of cancer. In the cultural sector, the 74th Melbourne International Film Festival in Australia is concluding today after 18 days with an extensive program of 25 feature films and special events. The festival presented, among other things, a restored 4K version of the cult rock musical Hedwig and the Angry Inch, with live commentary by director John Cameron Mitchell. Also shown was the Australian music documentary, The Best Summer, which captures a remarkable chapter in the country's rock history. In parallel, the Boston French Film Festival is running through today at the Museum of Fine Arts in the USA, celebrating French film culture with films like Colors of Time and Comédie Française. In London, the final weekend of Ariana Grande's Eternal Sunshine Tour begins today at the O2 Arena, which after 36 shows in North America, has already grossed over $58 million. These events show how the international cultural scene continues to develop despite global tensions and finds new formats to reach audiences. In sports, cycling dominates today's headlines. At the Little Deutschland Tour, Mexican Isaac Del Toro from UAE Team Emirates secured overall victory, although he did not win the final stage in Heilbronn. Frenchman Paul Magner from Sodal Quickstep won the final mass sprint, but Del Toro defended his lead in the overall classification. In the Parallel Renewi Tour in Belgium, Belgian Jasper Philipsen from Alpecin, Premier Tech won both the final stage in Leuven and the overall classification. Both races mark important preparatory runs for the upcoming World Championships and show the current form curve of the teams before the major autumn classics. These were the most important international developments of this day. Thank you very much for listening and take care. Stay tuned on your station on GIN Radio 24.
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GIN Radio Mix 24 with Velvet Skyline just wrapped up there. That one has such a smooth, atmospheric pull to it, the perfect companion as we're moving through the earliest hours. Stick with us here on GIN Radio 24, there's more coming your way.

Jeremy Corpus with Superfuzz Grind just finished. That one's got such a dense, textured energy to it, really pulls you in during these quiet early morning hours. Keep it locked here on GIN Radio 24, there's plenty more coming your way.

Oracle Pop Drive just took you on quite the sonic journey, that upbeat energy cutting right through these earliest hours of the morning. Stick around on GIN Radio 24, there's more music on the way.

GIN Radio Lazy 24 with unmoved hours just gave us this gorgeous stretch of stillness, those layered textures and that unhurried pace, perfect for these quiet moments just before dawn. From BBC News, Australian shark attack victim grateful for second chance at life. Clear skies out in Niederdorf, 12 degrees, and we're settled in here on GIN Radio 24 with more music coming your way.

Yaro, Spark Drive just lifted us right back up with that infectious energy, exactly what these 5 in the morning hours need. Stick with GIN Radio 24, there's plenty more on

quiet glow just wrapped you in that soft, ambient warmth, exactly the kind of gentle company you need at 5:30 in the morning. 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

Somos el Fuego, We Are the Fire from Casa Rosa featuring Mateo Rose just brought that passionate communal energy, voices building together, a real sense of togetherness in the groove. It's a beautiful way to move through these early Monday hours here on GIN Radio 24. Stick with us, there's more music ahead.

Synthetic radio wave just took us deep into that electronic landscape, all those layered synths and that hypnotic pulse, pure immersion at this early hour. From BBC News, nearly 3 million Teslas recalled in China over hidden door handles. Clear skies this morning in Niederdorf, 12 degrees, and we're here on GIN Radio 24 with more ahead.

Energy Night Cascade just carried you through that cascading rush of sound, layers building and falling away, a real sense of momentum and texture.

Bamboo Clarity just washed over you with that clean, spacious groove, all that room to breathe, a real sense of clarity and calm as we move into the early morning here on GIN Radio 24. Stick around for what comes next.

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1: And a very warm welcome to GN Radio 24. Here are the most important international developments of this day, concisely summarized, critically contextualized, and with an eye on the background. The escalation in the trade conflict between the United States and Canada is today at the center of global political attention. After negotiations failed on Friday in Washington, new U.S. tariffs of 50% on a range of Canadian exports came into effect on Saturday. Affected goods worth around $20 billion U.S. dollars include steel, aluminum, timber, but also everyday products like hockey equipment, cement, and wine. Canadian Prime Minister Mark Carney called the American demands unjust and economically nonsensical and announced on Saturday retaliatory tariffs of equal scope, set to take effect on September 8th. The Canadian countermeasures target, among others, the U.S. steel, dairy, and paper industries, as well as agricultural machinery. U.S. Trade Representative Jamieson Greer has already warned of further American steps in response to Canada's retaliation. No new negotiation dates are currently scheduled. Observers are already speaking of a full-blown trade war between two long-standing partners within the North American Free Trade Agreement, CUSMA. The economic consequences could extend far beyond both countries, affecting supply chains in the automotive sector and construction industry. Politically, the crisis marks a low point in relations between Washington and Ottawa, not seen in decades. From the Middle East comes a humanitarian announcement of grave significance. A United Nations-backed expert group, the Integrated Food Security Phase Classification, has officially confirmed a famine in the Gaza region for the first time. According to the report, more than 500,000 people in Gaza City and surrounding areas are facing catastrophic conditions characterized by starvation, destitution, and preventable deaths. By the end of September, the number of people facing hunger could rise to over 640,000, with another 1.14 million in a nutritional emergency. UNRWA Commissioner General Philippe Lazzarini spoke of a man-made and planned famine resulting from systematic obstructions of aid deliveries by Israel. The Israeli government under Prime Minister Benjamin Netanyahu firmly rejects the allegations, calling the IPC report a lie and politically manipulated. Israel's foreign ministry accuses the IPC of falsifying data and breaking its own rules, and threatens to push donor nations to stop funding unless the report is withdrawn. UN Secretary General spokesperson Staffan de Mistura, however, defended the scientific robustness of the IPC analysis. The international community is now under pressure to either push for an immediate ceasefire or force humanitarian corridors before the situation worsens further. In Ukraine, the death toll after the Russian drone strike on a shopping mall in Kryvyi Rih has risen to at least 16 dead and 130 injured, including dozens of children. The attack occurred on Friday afternoon around 4:30 p.m. local time, when a center was full of civilians. About 30 minutes later, a second strike hit the same location, a so-called double-tap tactic that deliberately targets rescue workers. The UN Human Rights Monitoring Mission in Ukraine classifies the incident as a possible violation of international humanitarian law. 9 people, including 2 children, remain missing, and recovery operations continue. President Volodymyr Zelensky called the attack an act of barbarism and announced a retaliatory response. The incident underscores the ongoing vulnerability of civilian infrastructure in Ukraine and raises renewed questions about the effectiveness of Western air defense systems. In the area of social issues and migration, the International Organization for Migration, IOM, has published new data showing a significant increase in migrant deaths in 2026. Routes across the Bay of Bengal, the Atlantic, and the Mediterranean are particularly affected, where smuggling criminality, extreme weather events, and tightened border policies are increasing risks for those seeking protection. The IOM speaks of an alarming spike in deaths in the first 4 months of the year. The figures highlight that despite global appeals, humanitarian corridors for refugees are becoming increasingly dangerous. Experts are calling for a coordinated international response that both combats smuggling criminality and expands legal migration pathways. In science, medicine is recording a breakthrough. The U.S. pharmaceutical companies Moderna and Merck have announced that a personalized mRNA vaccine against melanoma, the most aggressive skin cancer, has significantly reduced the recurrence rate in a large-scale Phase 3 trial. This is the first success of an mRNA-based cancer vaccine in a late-stage clinical study. The active substance, intismerin autoantigen, uses the same technology as the COVID-19 vaccines, but is tailored to the individual tumor characteristics of each patient. Oncologists are speaking of a proof of principle that paves the way for a new generation of cancer therapies. The companies plan to present the data at an international conference and submit approval applications to regulatory authorities. If approved, this could fundamentally change the treatment of melanoma patients worldwide and open the door for mRNA vaccines against other types of cancer. In the cultural sector, the 74th Melbourne International Film Festival in Australia is concluding today after 18 days with an extensive program of 25 feature films and special events. The festival presented, among other things, a restored 4K version of the cult rock musical Hedwig and the Angry Inch, with live commentary by director John Cameron Mitchell. Also shown was the Australian music documentary, The Best Summer, which captures a remarkable chapter in the country's rock history. In parallel, the Boston French Film Festival is running through today at the Museum of Fine Arts in the USA, celebrating French film culture with films like Colors of Time and Comédie Française. In London, the final weekend of Ariana Grande's Eternal Sunshine Tour begins today at the O2 Arena, which after 36 shows in North America, has already grossed over $58 million. These events show how the international cultural scene continues to develop despite global tensions and finds new formats to reach audiences. In sports, cycling dominates today's headlines. At the Little Deutschland Tour, Mexican Isaac Del Toro from UAE Team Emirates secured overall victory, although he did not win the final stage in Heilbronn. Frenchman Paul Magner from Sodal Quickstep won the final mass sprint, but Del Toro defended his lead in the overall classification. In the Parallel Renui Tour in Belgium, Belgian Jasper Philipsen from Alpecin, Premier Tech won both the final stage in Leuven and the overall classification. Both races mark important preparatory runs for the upcoming World Championships and show the current form curve of the teams before the major autumn classics. These were the most important international developments of this day. Thank you very much for listening and take care. Stay tuned on your station on GIN Radio 24.
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0: That was GIN Radio Mix 24 Fable Horizon, taking you on a journey through soundscape and story as we settle into this early Monday morning. 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
1: It's the first thing you do in the morning when you wake up. 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

Synthetic Collider just pulled you into that dense electronic world, all those interlocking rhythms and shimmering layers creating something immersive and hypnotic. It's just after 7:30 in the morning here, overcast and cool at 12 degrees, but the music keeps us warm. 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

Yarrow Velvet Motion just wrapped you in that smooth R&B embrace, the kind of track that settles in and lets you breathe easy as we move past 7:45 in the morning. 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

Pure Magic from Chris Hodgen just lifted you up with something luminous and uplifting, that kind of track that catches the light and holds it. 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

0: CIM Radio Mix 24 My Pleasure just wrapped up with something smooth and satisfying to carry you through the morning. It's 8:36 here at GIN Radio 24, and it's overcast out there in Niederdorf, 13 degrees, the kind of gray that makes good music feel even warmer. From BBC News, nearly 3 million Teslas recalled in China over hidden door handles. Stick around for what's next.
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Gravity Sparks just sent you soaring with that dance energy to kick the morning into gear. Nearly 9 o'clock here at GIN Radio 24, and we've got plenty more in store for you. Stay tuned.

things, all good things come to an end. Lose a few lovers and lose a few friends. Nobody tells you that when you're young. When I was just a kid, I trusted everybody. I thought everyone was good. Why would someone hurt somebody?

That Krypton Spinburst track just lit things up with some serious electronic punch to get your Monday morning moving. 9:14 here at GIN Radio 24, and we've got more energy lined up for you. Stick around.

term wrestler brought that national sweetheart energy with real heart and drive, a groove that pulls you right in. Here at GIN Radio 24, we're keeping the momentum going, so stay with us for what comes next.

Tundra Melodicus just took you somewhere atmospheric and sweeping, that kind of track that fills the whole room with its mood. It's 9:39 in the morning here at GIN Radio 24, still overcast and 16 degrees out in Niederdorf, but the music keeps things warm. From BBC News, Maradona's Hand of God ball sells for £2.5 million. More coming up next, so stay with us.

Deep State pulled you into something really cinematic with Vans in Japan, that kind of track that builds its own world and takes you somewhere unexpected. Stick around on GIN Radio 24 for what's next.

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1: And a very warm welcome to GN Radio 24. Here are the most important international developments of this day, concisely summarized, critically contextualized, and with an eye on the background. The escalation in the trade conflict between the United States and Canada is today at the center of global political attention. After negotiations failed on Friday in Washington, new U.S. tariffs of 50% on a range of Canadian exports came into effect on Saturday. Affected goods worth around $20 billion U.S. dollars include steel, aluminum, timber, but also everyday products like hockey equipment, cement, and wine. Canadian Prime Minister Mark Carney called the American demands unjust and economically nonsensical and announced on Saturday retaliatory tariffs of equal scope, set to take effect on September 8th. The Canadian countermeasures target, among others, the U.S. steel, dairy, and paper industries, as well as agriculture machinery. U.S. Trade Representative Jamieson Greer has already warned of further American steps in response to Canada's retaliation. No new negotiation dates are currently scheduled. Observers are already speaking of a full-blown trade war between two long-standing partners within the North American Free Trade Agreement, CUSMA. The economic consequences could extend far beyond both countries, affecting supply chains in the automotive sector and construction industry. Politically, the crisis marks a low point in relations between Washington and Ottawa, not seen in decades. From the Middle East comes a humanitarian announcement of grave significance. A United Nations-backed expert group, the Integrated Food Security Phase Classification, has officially confirmed a famine in the Gaza region for the first time. According to the report, more than 500,000 people in Gaza City and surrounding areas are facing catastrophic conditions characterized by starvation, destitution, and preventable deaths. By the end of September, the number of people facing hunger could rise to over 640,000. With another 1.14 million in a nutritional emergency. UNRWA Commissioner General Philippe Lazzarini spoke of a man-made and planned famine resulting from systematic obstructions of aid deliveries by Israel. The Israeli government under Prime Minister Benjamin Netanyahu firmly rejects the allegations, calling the IPC report a lie and politically manipulated. Israel's foreign ministry accuses the IPC of falsifying data and breaking its own rules, and threatens to push donor nations to stop funding unless the report is withdrawn. UN Secretary General spokesperson Staffan de Mistura, however, defended the scientific robustness of the IPC analysis. The international community is now under pressure to either push for an immediate ceasefire or force humanitarian corridors before the situation worsens further. In Ukraine, the death toll after the Russian drone strike on a shopping mall in Kryvyi Rih has risen to at least 16 dead and 130 injured, including dozens of children. The attack occurred on Friday afternoon around 4:30 p.m. local time, when a center was full of civilians. About 30 minutes later, a second strike hit the same location, a so-called double-tap tactic that deliberately targets rescue workers. The UN Human Rights Monitoring Mission in Ukraine classifies the incident as a possible violation of international humanitarian law. Nine people, including two children, remain missing, and recovery operations continue. President Volodymyr Zelensky called the attack an act of barbarism and announced a retaliatory response. The incident underscores the ongoing vulnerability of civilian infrastructure in Ukraine and raises renewed questions about the effectiveness of Western air defense systems. In the area of social issues and migration, the International Organization for Migration, IOM, has published new data showing a significant increase in migrant deaths in 2026. Routes across the Bay of Bengal, the Atlantic, and the Mediterranean are particularly affected, where smuggling criminality, extreme weather events, and tightened border policies are increasing risks for those seeking protection. The IOM speaks of an alarming spike in deaths in the first 4 months of the year. The figures highlight that despite global appeals, humanitarian corridors for refugees are becoming increasingly dangerous. Experts are calling for a coordinated international response that both combats smuggling criminality and expands legal migration pathways. In science, medicine is recording a breakthrough. The U.S. pharmaceutical companies Moderna and Merck have announced that a personalized mRNA vaccine against melanoma, the most aggressive skin cancer, has significantly reduced the recurrence rate in a large-scale phase 3 trial. This is the first success of an mRNA-based cancer vaccine in a late-stage clinical study. The active substance, intismerin autogene, uses the same technology as the COVID-19 vaccines, but is tailored to the individual tumor characteristics of each patient. Oncologists are speaking of a proof of principle that paves the way for a new generation of cancer therapies. The companies plan to present the data at an international conference and submit approval applications to regulatory authorities. If approved, this could fundamentally change the treatment of melanoma patients worldwide and open the door for mRNA vaccines against other types of cancer. In the cultural sector, the 74th Melbourne International Film Festival in Australia is concluding today after 18 days with an extensive program of 25 feature films and special events. The festival presented, among other things, a restored 4K version of the cult rock musical Hedwig and the Angry Inch, with live commentary by director John Cameron Mitchell. Also shown was the Australian music documentary, The Best Summer, which captures a remarkable chapter in the country's rock history. In parallel, the Boston French Film Festival is running through today at the Museum of Fine Arts in the USA, celebrating French film culture with films like Colors of Time and Comédie Française. In London, the final weekend of Ariana Grande's Eternal Sunshine Tour begins today at the O2 Arena, which after 36 shows in North America, has already grossed over $58 million. These events show how the international cultural scene continues to develop despite global tensions and finds new formats to reach audiences. In sports, cycling dominates today's headlines. At the Little Deutschland Tour, Mexican Isaac Del Toro from UAE Team Emirates secured overall victory, although he did not win the final stage in Heilbronn. Frenchman Paul Magner from Sodal Quickstep won the final mass sprint, but Del Toro defended his lead in the overall classification. In the parallel Renui Tour in Belgium, Belgian Jasper Philipsen from Alpecin, Premier Tech won both the final stage in Leuven and the overall classification. Both races mark important preparatory runs for the upcoming World Championships and show the current form curve of the teams before the major autumn classics. These were the most important international developments of this day. Thank you very much for listening and take care. Stay tuned on your station on GIN Radio 24.
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GIN Radio Happiness with that joyful motion wave just brought some real warmth into the room. There's something about that groove that lifts everything around it. We're here at 10:14 in the morning on GIN Radio 24, and there's plenty more music coming your way, so stay tuned.

Jasper Signals took you into that GIN radio mix with a sound that shifts and breathes. 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
1: Amber Touch just wrapped you up in something smooth and unhurried. That's the kind of R&B that lets you breathe, you know? It's just after 10:43 here at GIN Radio 24, partly cloudy out in Niederdorf this morning, but we're keeping the good vibes rolling. Plenty more coming your way, so don't go anywhere.

That was GIN Radio Soul 24 with Tidal Warmth Deep, Unhurried, the kind of track that settles into your bones and asks nothing of you but to sit with it. 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

GIN Radio Dance gave you that nightwave pulse, all kinetic energy and forward momentum, the kind of track that doesn't let you sit still. We're rolling through the late morning here at GIN Radio 24, and there's plenty more in the pipeline, so stay tuned.

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1: GIN Radio Happiness from Joy Night Pulse just lifted you up. That's the kind of track that reminds you why mornings matter. It's just before noon here at GIN Radio 24, partly cloudy and 19 degrees where you are. From BBC News, nearly 90,000 told to evacuate as wildfire approaches Reno, Nevada. We've got more music lined up for you, so stick around.
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Stoneheart Pulse just hit you with that driving rock intensity, the kind of track that grabs hold and doesn't let go. 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

On My Own from Bail Bonds just wrapped up. That track's got a raw, honest pull to it that stays with you. Stick around, we've got more music coming your way on GIN Radio 24.

Coffee at the County Line just took you somewhere quiet and real. 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
1: And a very warm welcome to GN Radio 24. Here are the most important international developments of this day, concisely summarized, critically contextualized, and with an eye on the background. The escalation in the trade conflict between the United States and Canada is today at the center of global political attention. After negotiations failed on Friday in Washington, new U.S. tariffs of 50% on a range of Canadian exports came into effect on Saturday. Affected goods worth around $20 billion U.S. dollars include steel, aluminum, timber, but also everyday products like hockey equipment, cement, and wine. Canadian Prime Minister Mark Carney called the American demands unjust and economically nonsensical and announced on Saturday retaliatory tariffs of equal scope, set to take effect on September 8th. The Canadian countermeasures target, among others, the U.S. steel, dairy, and paper industries, as well as agriculture machinery. U.S. Trade Representative Jamieson Greer has already warned of further American steps in response to Canada's retaliation. No new negotiation dates are currently scheduled. Observers are already speaking of a full-blown trade war between two long-standing partners within the North American Free Trade Agreement, CUSMA. The economic consequences could extend far beyond both countries, affecting supply chains in the automotive sector and construction industry. Politically, the crisis marks a low point in relations between Washington and Ottawa not seen in decades. From the Middle East comes a humanitarian announcement of grave significance. A United Nations-backed expert group, the Integrated Food Security Phase Classification, has officially confirmed a famine in the Gaza region for the first time. According to the report, more than 500,000 people in Gaza City and surrounding areas are facing catastrophic conditions characterized by starvation, destitution, and preventable deaths. By the end of September, the number of people facing hunger could rise to over 640,000, with another 1.14 million in a nutritional emergency. UNRWA Commissioner General Philippe Lazzarini spoke of a man-made and planned famine resulting from systematic obstructions of aid deliveries by Israel. The Israeli government under Prime Minister Benjamin Netanyahu firmly rejects the allegations, calling the IPC report a lie and politically manipulated. Israel's foreign ministry accuses the IPC of falsifying data and breaking its own rules, and threatens to push donor nations to stop funding unless the report is withdrawn. UN Secretary General spokesperson Stephane Dujarric, however, defended the scientific robustness of the IPC analysis. The international community is now under pressure to either push for an immediate ceasefire or force humanitarian corridors before the situation worsens further. In Ukraine, the death toll after the Russian drone strike on a shopping mall in Kryvyi Rih has risen to at least 16 dead and 130 injured, including dozens of children. The attack occurred on Friday afternoon around 4:30 p.m. local time, when a center was full of civilians. About 30 minutes later, a second strike hit the same location, a so-called double-tap tactic that deliberately targets rescue workers. The UN Human Rights Monitoring Mission in Ukraine classifies the incident as a possible violation of international humanitarian law. 9 people, including 2 children, remain missing, and recovery operations continue. President Volodymyr Zelensky called the attack an act of barbarism and announced a retaliatory response. The incident underscores the ongoing vulnerability of civilian infrastructure in Ukraine and raises renewed questions about the effectiveness of Western air defense systems. In the area of social issues and migration, the International Organization for Migration, IOM, has published new data showing a significant increase in migrant deaths in 2026. Routes across the Bay of Bengal, the Atlantic, and the Mediterranean are particularly affected, where smuggling criminality, extreme weather events, and tightened border policies are increasing risks for those seeking protection. The IOM speaks of an alarming spike in deaths in the first 4 months of the year. The figures highlight that despite global appeals, humanitarian corridors for refugees are becoming increasingly dangerous. Experts are calling for a coordinated international response that both combats smuggling criminality and expands legal migration pathways. In science, medicine is recording a breakthrough. The U.S. pharmaceutical companies Moderna and Merck have announced that a personalized mRNA vaccine against melanoma, the most aggressive skin cancer, has significantly reduced the recurrence rate in a large-scale Phase 3 trial. This is the first success of an mRNA-based cancer vaccine in a late-stage clinical study. The active substance, intismerin autoagene, uses the same technology as the COVID-19 vaccines, but is tailored to the individual tumor characteristics of each patient. Oncologists are speaking of a proof of principle that paves the way for a new generation of cancer therapies. The companies plan to present the data at an international conference and submit approval applications to regulatory authorities. If approved, this could fundamentally change the treatment of melanoma patients worldwide and open the door for mRNA vaccines against other types of cancer. In the cultural sector, the 74th Melbourne International Film Festival in Australia is concluding today after 18 days with an extensive program of 25 feature films and special events. The festival presented, among other things, a restored 4K version of the cult rock musical Hedwig and the Angry Inch, with live commentary by director John Cameron Mitchell. Also shown was the Australian music documentary, The Best Summer, which captures a remarkable chapter in the country's rock history. In parallel, the Boston French Film Festival is running through today at the Museum of Fine Arts in the USA, celebrating French film culture with films like Colors of Time and Comédie Française. In London, the final weekend of Ariana Grande's Eternal Sunshine Tour begins today at the O2 Arena, which after 36 shows in North America, has already grossed over $58 million. These events show how the international cultural scene continues to develop despite global tensions and finds new formats to reach audiences. In sports, cycling dominates today's headlines. At the Little Deutschland Tour, Mexican Isaac Del Toro from UAE Team Emirates secured overall victory, although he did not win the final stage in Heilbronn. Frenchman Paul Magner from Sodal Quickstep won the final mass sprint, but Del Toro defended his lead in the overall classification. In the Parallel Renui Tour in Belgium, Belgian Jasper Philipsen from Alpecin, Premier Tech won both the final stage in Leuven and the overall classification. Both races mark important preparatory runs for the upcoming World Championships and show the current form curve of the teams before the major autumn classics. These were the most important international developments of this day. Thank you very much for listening and take care. Stay tuned on your station on GIN Radio 24.
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Radiant skyline just filled the room with that bright, uplifting energy, exactly what you need on a Monday afternoon like this. It's just after 1 o'clock here, partly cloudy and 23 degrees in Niederdorf. From BBC News, Russia's second biggest online retailer targeted in Ukrainian strikes. Stay with us on GIN Radio 24 for what's next.

GIN Radio Happiness with Radiant Drift Flow just lifted the whole vibe. That's the kind of smooth, flowing groove that makes an afternoon feel lighter. We've got plenty more in the queue for you here on the station, so stay tuned.

A New Orleans crawfish boil from Unicorn Heads just brought that festive, rollicking energy. You can practically hear the spice and the celebration in every note. Plenty more where that came from right here on GIN Radio 24, so keep it locked in.

Stars over the hayfield just painted that wide-open country picture, so much warmth and space in every moment. From BBC News, 4 arrested over suspected poisoning of elephants in Kenya. It's just after 2:20 in the afternoon here, overcast and 24 degrees. 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

0: That wistful skyline mix had you floating through something really contemplative. Those layers just kind of unfold around you, don't they? Stick with GIN Radio 24, there's more magic coming your way.
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and Spinrise just wrapped up with that upbeat, feel-good momentum, perfect for a Monday afternoon like this. From BBC News, New Zealand to introduce bill for under-16 social media ban. It's overcast out there in Niederdorf, 25 degrees, and we've got more great music spinning up next right here on GIN Radio 24.

Everett Ullman's ride just took you somewhere smooth and grounded, that kind of track that settles in and stays with you. Stick around, there's plenty more where that came from on GIN Radio 24.

Krypton's Spin Flash just delivered that high-octane rush, crisp, driving, totally energizing. We're spinning all afternoon here on GIN Radio 24, so keep it locked in.

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1: And a very warm welcome to GN Radio 24. Here are the most important international developments of this day, concisely summarized, critically contextualized, and with an eye on the background. The escalation in the trade conflict between the United States and Canada is today at the center of global political attention. After negotiations failed on Friday in Washington, new U.S. tariffs of 50% on a range of Canadian exports came into effect on Saturday. Affected goods worth around $20 billion U.S. dollars include steel, aluminum, timber, but also everyday products like hockey equipment, cement, and wine. Canadian Prime Minister Mark Carney called the American demands unjust and economically nonsensical and announced on Saturday retaliatory tariffs of equal scope, set to take effect on September 8th. The Canadian countermeasures target, among others, the U.S. steel, dairy, and paper industries, as well as agriculture machinery. U.S. Trade Representative Jamieson Greer has already warned of further American steps in response to Canada's retaliation. No new negotiation dates are currently scheduled. Observers are already speaking of a full-blown trade war between two long-standing partners within the North American Free Trade Agreement, CUSMA. The economic consequences could extend far beyond both countries, affecting supply chains in the automotive sector and construction industry. Politically, the crisis marks a low point in relations between Washington and Ottawa, not seen in decades. From the Middle East comes a humanitarian announcement of grave significance. A United Nations-backed expert group, the Integrated Food Security Phase Classification, has officially confirmed a famine in the Gaza region for the first time. According to the report, more than 500,000 people in Gaza City and surrounding areas are facing catastrophic conditions characterized by starvation, destitution, and preventable deaths. By the end of September, the number of people facing hunger could rise to over 640,000, with another 1.14 million in a nutritional emergency. UNRWA Commissioner General Philippe Lazzarini spoke of a man-made and planned famine resulting from systematic obstructions of aid deliveries by Israel. The Israeli government, under Prime Minister Benjamin Netanyahu, firmly rejects the allegations, calling the IPC report a lie and politically manipulated. Israel's foreign ministry accuses the IPC of falsifying data and breaking its own rules, and threatens to push donor nations to stop funding unless the report is withdrawn. UN Secretary General spokesperson Staffan de Mistura, however, defended the scientific robustness of the IPC analysis. The international community is now under pressure to either push for an immediate ceasefire or force humanitarian corridors before the situation worsens further. In Ukraine, the death toll after the Russian drone strike on a shopping mall in Kryvyi Rih has risen to at least 16 dead and 130 injured, including dozens of children. The attack occurred on Friday afternoon around 4:30 p.m. local time, when a center was full of civilians. About 30 minutes later, a second strike hit the same location, a so-called double-tap tactic that deliberately targets rescue workers. The UN Human Rights Monitoring Mission in Ukraine classifies the incident as a possible violation of international humanitarian law. 9 people, including 2 children, remain missing, and recovery operations continue. President Volodymyr Zelensky called the attack an act of barbarism and announced a retaliatory response. The incident underscores the ongoing vulnerability of civilian infrastructure in Ukraine and raises renewed questions about the effectiveness of Western air defense systems. In the area of social issues and migration, the International Organization for Migration, IOM, has published new data showing a significant increase in migrant deaths in 2026. Routes across the Bay of Bengal, the Atlantic, and the Mediterranean are particularly affected, where smuggling criminality, extreme weather events, and tightened border policies are increasing risks for those seeking protection. The IOM speaks of an alarming spike in deaths in the first 4 months of the year. The figures highlight that despite global appeals, humanitarian corridors for refugees are becoming increasingly dangerous. Experts are calling for a coordinated international response that both combats smuggling criminality and expands legal migration pathways. In science, medicine is recording a breakthrough. The U.S. pharmaceutical companies Moderna and Merck have announced that a personalized mRNA vaccine against melanoma, the most aggressive skin cancer, has significantly reduced the recurrence rate in a large-scale Phase 3 trial. This is the first success of an mRNA-based cancer vaccine in a late-stage clinical study. The active substance, intismerin autogene, uses the same technology as the COVID-19 vaccines, but is tailored to the individual tumor characteristics of each patient. Oncologists are speaking of a proof of principle that paves the way for a new generation of cancer therapies. The companies plan to present the data at an international conference and submit approval applications to regulatory authorities. If approved, this could fundamentally change the treatment of melanoma patients worldwide and open the door for mRNA vaccines against other types of cancer. In the cultural sector, the 74th Melbourne International Film Festival in Australia is concluding today after 18 days with an extensive program of 25 feature films and special events. The festival presented, among other things, a restored 4K version of the cult rock musical Hedwig and the Angry Inch, with live commentary by director John Cameron Mitchell. Also shown was the Australian music documentary, The Best Summer, which captures a remarkable chapter in the country's rock history. In parallel, the Boston French Film Festival is running through today at the Museum of Fine Arts in the USA, celebrating French film culture with films like Colors of Time and Comédie Française. In London, the final weekend of Ariana Grande's Eternal Sunshine Tour begins today at the O2 Arena, which after 36 shows in North America, has already grossed over $58 million. These events show how the international cultural scene continues to develop despite global tensions and finds new formats to reach audiences. In sports, cycling dominates today's headlines. At the Little Deutschland Tour, Mexican Isaac Del Toro from UAE Team Emirates secured overall victory, although he did not win the final stage in Heilbronn. Frenchman Paul Magner from Sodal Quickstep won the final mass sprint, but Del Toro defended his lead in the overall classification. In the Parallel Renui Tour in Belgium, Belgian Jasper Philipsen from Alpecin, Premier Tech won both the final stage in Leuven and the overall classification. Both races mark important preparatory runs for the upcoming World Championships and show the current form curve of the teams before the major Autumn Classics. These are the most important international developments of this day. Thank you very much for listening and take care. Stay tuned on your station on GIN Radio 24.
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Morning Mist by Quincas Moreira just wrapped. That's a track with real gentle atmosphere, something you can sink into. Plenty more moments like that coming your way this afternoon, so stay with us on GIN Radio 24.

GIN Radio Refresh just gave us that smooth, meditative drift perfect for settling into the afternoon. It's 4:30 here, overcast and mild, and we've got plenty more to come your way. From BBC News, access to Zambian courts prevented as election petition deadline looms. 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

breeze on my mind just wrapped up that gentle, floating sensation, exactly what you need as the afternoon settles in. We've got more moments like this waiting for you, so stay right here on GIN Radio 24.

GIN Radio 24 chilled slow motion skies just took us somewhere calm and unhurried. That's the kind of sonic space we love to live in here at GIN Radio 24. Stick around for what comes next.

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We've got more music lined up, so stay tuned.

GIN Radio 24 Chilled Nightfall on repeat just wrapped up, that peaceful, drifting soundscape perfect for this time of evening. More music coming your way, so stick with us.

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We've got plenty more in store, so keep it locked right here on GIN Radio 24.

That midnight reactor just hit with such a driving, hypnotic pulse, the kind of track that keeps you locked in and moving. We're just after 6:45 in the evening here on GIN Radio 24, and there's so much more energy coming your way, so stay with us.

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1: And a very warm welcome to GN Radio 24. Here are the most important international developments of this day, concisely summarized, critically contextualized, and with an eye on the background. The escalation in the trade conflict between the United States and Canada is today at the center of global political attention. After negotiations failed on Friday in Washington, new U.S. tariffs of 50% on a range of Canadian exports came into effect on Saturday. Affected goods worth around $20 billion U.S. dollars include steel, aluminum, timber, but also everyday products like hockey equipment, cement, and wine. Canadian Prime Minister Mark Carney called the American demands unjust and economically nonsensical and announced on Saturday retaliatory tariffs of equal scope set to take effect on September 8th. The Canadian countermeasures target, among others, the U.S. steel, dairy, and paper industries, as well as agriculture machinery. U.S. Trade Representative Jamieson Greer has already warned of further American steps in response to Canada's retaliation. No new negotiation dates are currently scheduled. Observers are already speaking of a full-blown trade war between two long-standing partners within the North American Free Trade Agreement, CUSMA. The economic consequences could extend far beyond both countries, affecting supply chains in the automotive sector and construction industry. Politically, the crisis marks a low point in relations between Washington and Ottawa, not seen in decades. From the Middle East comes a humanitarian announcement of grave significance. A United Nations-backed expert group, the Integrated Food Security Phase Classification, has officially confirmed a famine in the Gaza region for the first time. According to the report, more than 500,000 people in Gaza City and surrounding areas are facing catastrophic conditions characterized by starvation, destitution, and preventable deaths. By the end of September, the number of people facing hunger could rise to over 640,000, with another 1.14 million in a nutritional emergency. UNRWA Commissioner General Philippe Lazzarini spoke of a man-made and planned famine resulting from systematic obstructions of aid deliveries by Israel. The Israeli government under Prime Minister Benjamin Netanyahu firmly rejects the allegations, calling the IPC report a lie and politically manipulated. Israel's foreign ministry accuses the IPC of falsifying data and breaking its own rules, and threatens to push donor nations to stop funding unless the report is withdrawn. UN Secretary General spokesperson Staffan de Mistura, however, defended the scientific robustness of the IPC analysis. The international community is now under pressure to either push for an immediate ceasefire or force humanitarian corridors before the situation worsens further. In Ukraine, the death toll after the Russian drone strike on a shopping mall in Kryvyi Rih has risen to at least 16 dead and 130 injured, including dozens of children. The attack occurred on Friday afternoon around 4:30 p.m. local time, when a center was full of civilians. About 30 minutes later, a second strike hit the same location, a so-called double-tap tactic that deliberately targets rescue workers. The UN Human Rights Monitoring Mission in Ukraine classifies the incident as a possible violation of international humanitarian law. 9 people, including 2 children, remain missing, and recovery operations continue. President Volodymyr Zelensky called the attack an act of barbarism and announced a retaliatory response. The incident underscores the ongoing vulnerability of civilian infrastructure in Ukraine and raises renewed questions about the effectiveness of Western air defense systems. In the area of social issues and migration, the International Organization for Migration, IOM, has published new data showing a significant increase in migrant deaths in 2026. Routes across the Bay of Bengal, the Atlantic, and the Mediterranean are particularly affected, where smuggling criminality, extreme weather events, and tightened border policies are increasing risks for those seeking protection. The IOM speaks of an alarming spike in deaths in the first 4 months of the year. The figures highlight that despite global appeals, humanitarian corridors for refugees are becoming increasingly dangerous. Experts are calling for a coordinated international response that both combats smuggling criminality and expands legal migration pathways. In science, medicine is recording a breakthrough. The U.S. pharmaceutical companies Moderna and Merck have announced that a personalized mRNA vaccine against melanoma, the most aggressive skin cancer, has significantly reduced the recurrence rate in a large-scale Phase 3 trial. This is the first success of an mRNA-based cancer vaccine in a late-stage clinical study. The active substance, intismerin autogene, uses the same technology as the COVID-19 vaccines, but is tailored to the individual tumor characteristics of each patient. Oncologists are speaking of a proof of principle that paves the way for a new generation of cancer therapies. The companies plan to present the data at an international conference and submit approval applications to regulatory authorities. If approved, this could fundamentally change the treatment of melanoma patients worldwide and open the door for mRNA vaccines against other types of cancer. In the cultural sector, the 74th Melbourne International Film Festival in Australia is concluding today after 18 days with an extensive program of 25 feature films and special events. The festival presented, among other things, a restored 4K version of the cult rock musical Hedwig and the Angry Inch, with live commentary by director John Cameron Mitchell. Also shown was the Australian music documentary, The Best Summer, which captures a remarkable chapter in the country's rock history. In parallel, the Boston French Film Festival is running through today at the Museum of Fine Arts in the USA, celebrating French film culture with films like Colors of Time and Comédie Française. In London, the final weekend of Ariana Grande's Eternal Sunshine Tour begins today at the O2 Arena, which after 36 shows in North America, has already grossed over $58 million. These events show how the international cultural scene continues to develop despite global tensions and finds new formats to reach audiences. In sports, cycling dominates today's headlines. At the Little Deutschland Tour, Mexican Isaac Del Toro from UAE Team Emirates secured overall victory, although he did not win the final stage in Heilbronn. Frenchman Paul Magner from Sodal Quickstep won the final mass sprint, but Del Toro defended his lead in the overall classification. In the Parallel Renewi Tour in Belgium, Belgian Jasper Philipsen from Alpecin, Premier Tech won both the final stage in Leuven and the overall classification. Both races mark important preparatory runs for the upcoming World Championships and show the current form curve of the teams before the major autumn classics. These were the most important international developments of this day. Thank you very much for listening and take care. Stay tuned on your station on GIN Radio 24.
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GIN Radio Upbeat 24 Orbit Pop Drive just wrapped up with that infectious, propulsive groove that gets everything moving. It's 7:11 in the evening here, mostly clear skies and a pleasant 24 degrees out there. From BBC News, UK PM Burnham vows support for Ukraine despite outrageous threats from Russia. 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

Rain drops from Track Tribe just washed over us with that gentle, flowing atmosphere, the kind of track that slows everything down in the best way. 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

Jesse Gallagher's The Weed just rolled through with that raw, stripped-back energy that cuts right to the heart of things. We're coming up on 7:40 in the evening here on GIN Radio 24, and there's plenty more ahead, so stick around.

Dan Lebovitz's sweet release just gave us that moment of clarity, smooth and unhurried, letting everything settle into place. We're at 7:53 in the evening here on GIN Radio 24, and there's plenty more to discover, so stay close.

jingle just marked the moment here at GIN Radio 24, 8:15 in the evening with clear skies and a mild 23 degrees where you are. From BBC News, Iran faces greatest financial offensive ever, says U.S. Treasury Secretary. Stick with us for what's next.

tribe just took us on that quirky little journey, there's something playful and unexpected about the way it unfolds, keeps you wondering what comes next. We're here at 8:28 in the evening on GIN Radio 24, and the night's still young, so don't go anywhere.

Electric Flow State just wrapped you up in that immersive electronic soundscape, pure focus and movement, the kind of track that carries you somewhere. We're at 8:41 in the evening here on GIN Radio 24, and there's more coming your way very soon.

Saffron freshness just brought that clean, uplifting energy through, exactly what you need at just after 9 in the evening. It's overcast here in Niederdorf tonight, 21 degrees, and from BBC News, Guinea rubbish landfill collapse kills 31, more music coming your way on GIN Radio 24.

Lauren, Dusk Is Freeling just took you somewhere gentle and introspective, that kind of track that settles in quiet and lets you breathe. We're just before 10 now on GIN Radio 24, and there's plenty more music ahead, so stay with us.

What's the first thing you do in the morning when you wake up? Walk the dog. Brush your teeth. 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

Space Collider just hit you with that driving energy, thick, propulsive, exactly the kind of groove that gets your body moving. We're coming up on 10 o'clock here on GIN Radio 24, and there's more ahead for you, so stay tuned.

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1: And a very warm welcome to GN Radio 24. Here are the most important international developments of this day, concisely summarized, critically contextualized, and with an eye on the background. The escalation in the trade conflict between the United States and Canada is today at the center of global political attention. After negotiations failed on Friday in Washington, new U.S. tariffs of 50% on a range of Canadian exports came into effect on Saturday. Affected goods worth around $20 billion U.S. dollars include steel, aluminum, timber, but also everyday products like hockey equipment, cement, and wine. Canadian Prime Minister Mark Carney called the American demands unjust and economically nonsensical and announced on Saturday retaliatory tariffs of equal scope, set to take effect on September 8th. The Canadian countermeasures target, among others, the U.S. steel, dairy, and paper industries, as well as agriculture machinery. U.S. Trade Representative Jamieson Greer has already warned of further American steps in response to Canada's retaliation. No new negotiation dates are currently scheduled. Observers are already speaking of a full-blown trade war between two long-standing partners within the North American Free Trade Agreement, CUSMA. The economic consequences could extend far beyond both countries, affecting supply chains in the automotive sector and construction industry. Politically, the crisis marks a low point in relations between Washington and Ottawa, not seen in decades. From the Middle East comes a humanitarian announcement of grave significance. A United Nations-backed expert group, the Integrated Food Security Phase Classification, has officially confirmed a famine in the Gaza region for the first time. According to the report, more than 500,000 people in Gaza City and surrounding areas are facing catastrophic conditions characterized by starvation, destitution, and preventable deaths. By the end of September, the number of people facing hunger could rise to over 640,000. With another 1.14 million in a nutritional emergency. UNRWA Commissioner General Philippe Lazzarini spoke of a man-made and planned famine resulting from systematic obstructions of aid deliveries by Israel. The Israeli government under Prime Minister Benjamin Netanyahu firmly rejects the allegations, calling the IPC report a lie and politically manipulated. Israel's foreign ministry accuses the IPC of falsifying data and breaking its own rules, and threatens to push donor nations to stop funding unless the report is withdrawn. UN Secretary General spokesperson Staffan de Mistura, however, defended the scientific robustness of the IPC analysis. The international community is now under pressure to either push for an immediate ceasefire or force humanitarian corridors before the situation worsens further. In Ukraine, the death toll after the Russian drone strike on a shopping mall in Kryvyi Rih has risen to at least 16 dead and 130 injured, including dozens of children. The attack occurred on Friday afternoon around 4:30 p.m. local time, when a center was full of civilians. About 30 minutes later, a second strike hit the same location, a so-called double-tap tactic that deliberately targets rescue workers. The UN Human Rights Monitoring Mission in Ukraine classifies the incident as a possible violation of international humanitarian law. Nine people, including two children, remain missing, and recovery operations continue. President Volodymyr Zelensky called the attack an act of barbarism and announced a retaliatory response. The incident underscores the ongoing vulnerability of civilian infrastructure in Ukraine and raises renewed questions about the effectiveness of Western air defense systems. In the area of social issues and migration, the International Organization for Migration, IOM, has published new data showing a significant increase in migrant deaths in 2026. Routes across the Bay of Bengal, the Atlantic, and the Mediterranean are particularly affected, where smuggling criminality, extreme weather events, and tightened border policies are increasing risks for those seeking protection. The IOM speaks of an alarming spike in deaths in the first 4 months of the year. The figures highlight that despite global appeals, humanitarian corridors for refugees are becoming increasingly dangerous. Experts are calling for a coordinated international response that both combats smuggling criminality and expands legal migration pathways. In science, medicine is recording a breakthrough. The U.S. pharmaceutical companies Moderna and Merck have announced that a personalized mRNA vaccine against melanoma, the most aggressive skin cancer, has significantly reduced the recurrence rate in a large-scale Phase 3 trial. This is the first success of an mRNA-based cancer vaccine in a late-stage clinical study. The active substance, intismerin autogene, uses the same technology as the COVID-19 vaccines, but is tailored to the individual tumor characteristics of each patient. Oncologists are speaking of a proof of principle that paves the way for a new generation of cancer therapies. The companies plan to present the data at an international conference and submit approval applications to regulatory authorities. If approved, this could fundamentally change the treatment of melanoma patients worldwide and open the door for mRNA vaccines against other types of cancer. In the cultural sector, the 74th Melbourne International Film Festival in Australia is concluding today after 18 days with an extensive program of 25 feature films and special events. The festival presented, among other things, a restored 4K version of the cult rock musical Hedwig and the Angry Inch, with live commentary by director John Cameron Mitchell. Also shown was the Australian music documentary, The Best Summer, which captures a remarkable chapter in the country's rock history. In parallel, the Boston French Film Festival is running through today at the Museum of Fine Arts in the USA, celebrating French film culture with films like Colors of Time and Comédie Française. In London, the final weekend of Ariana Grande's Eternal Sunshine Tour begins today at the O2 Arena, which after 36 shows in North America, has already grossed over $58 million. These events show how the international cultural scene continues to develop despite global tensions and finds new formats to reach audiences. In sports, cycling dominates today's headlines. At the Little Deutschland Tour, Mexican Isaac Del Toro from UAE Team Emirates secured overall victory, although he did not win the final stage in Heilbronn. Frenchman Paul Magner from Sodal Quickstep won the final mass sprint, but Del Toro defended his lead in the overall classification. In the Parallel Renewi Tour in Belgium, Belgian Jasper Philipsen from Alpecin, Premier Tech won both the final stage in Leuven and the overall classification. Both races mark important preparatory runs for the upcoming World Championships and show the current form curve of the teams before the major autumn classics. These were the most important international developments of this day. Thank you very much for listening and take care. Stay tuned on your station on GIN Radio 24.
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Isotope Melodyline just wrapped up there, that crystalline, shimmering sound washing over you like a moment of clarity. It's just after 10 in the evening here on GIN Radio 24, and there's more coming your way in just a moment, so stay right here with us.

Quasar Rush Drive just powered through with that propulsive high-octane rush, the kind of track that keeps the energy climbing right through the night. It's 10:27 here on GIN Radio 24, overcast skies overhead at 18 degrees, and from BBC News, outrage in Nepal over rape and murder of 3-year-old girl. We've got more music lined up for you, so stick around.

0: Mild Horizon just wrapped, and what a way to wind down. That track has this soft, unhurried quality that really lets you sink into the moment. We're at 10:47 here on GIN Radio 24, and there's plenty more ahead to keep you company through the night, so stick with us.
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1: Good afternoon, and a very warm welcome to GIN Radio 24. Here are the most important international developments of the day, summarized concisely, critically assessed, and placed in context. The United States is significantly increasing economic pressure on Iran. Treasury Secretary Scott Bessent has announced new sanctions against almost 60 individuals, companies, and ships. Washington describes the move as an unprecedented financial offensive and is calling on other countries to cut their economic ties with Tehran. According to the United States, anyone continuing to do business with Iran could face so-called secondary sanctions. At the center of the campaign is Iran's oil trade. China is the main buyer of Iranian oil and therefore the key test for the American strategy. Preliminary trade data indicate that China received around 785,000 barrels of Iranian oil per day in June. In July, the estimated figure was approximately 823,000 barrels, while the average so far in August has been around 534,000 barrels per day. Washington wants to cut Iran off from foreign currency, banks, and international trading routes. Tehran describes the American threats as a sign of desperation and says the sanctions will fail. The conflict is therefore not simply a dispute between two governments. It also involves China, international shipping companies, insurers, and banks, all of which must weigh the risk of American sanctions against their commercial dealings with Iran. The reaction in the commodity markets was initially limited. The price of Brent crude temporarily fell by just over 1%. Traders apparently expect oil shipments to continue, at least in part. The greatest risk remains the Strait of Hormuz, through which a significant share of the world's oil shipments passes. If that route were blocked, energy prices, transport costs, and inflation could rise much more sharply. The economic offensive is therefore also a security policy test. The United States wants to isolate Iran financially and force Tehran to make political concessions. Iran, for its part, has an interest in maintaining its exports and regional connections. China is likely to try to secure its energy supplies without entering into an open confrontation with Washington. The war in Ukraine also remains a major international focus. The country is marking the 35th anniversary of its independence. President Volodymyr Zelensky said that Ukraine wanted peace but would not accept an agreement amounting to capitulation. Russia continues to demand that Ukraine hand over territory in the Donbass, including areas that Moscow does not fully control. British Prime Minister Andy Burnham and European Council President Antonio Costa travel to Kyiv for Ukraine's Independence Day. Britain says it wants to support Ukraine in developing long-range missile production and is prepared to share classified technological information. The European Commission has also approved a further 6.1 billion euros for Ukrainian defense systems, including air defense, missiles, ammunition, and radar equipment. This reveals the fundamental contradiction in international diplomacy. Many Western governments continue to speak of a negotiated settlement. At the same time, they are strengthening Ukraine's military capabilities so that Kyiv can negotiate from a stronger position. Russia is likely to interpret this support as evidence that the West wants to prolong the war. Ukraine, meanwhile, sees military assistance as a condition for ensuring that peace does not mean a forced surrender of territory. The long-term question is therefore not only when the fighting will end. It is also about what security guarantees will apply afterwards, who will monitor a possible ceasefire, and whether Russia would be prepared to respect Ukraine's sovereignty permanently. As long as these issues remain unresolved, an agreement might reduce the intensity of the war without actually settling the conflict. Geopolitical uncertainty is also affecting the international economy. Asian stock markets were mostly calm to slightly weaker today. Investors were waiting for further details of the American sanctions against Iran. At the same time, the Canadian dollar came under additional pressure as the trade dispute with the United States intensified. President Donald Trump is threatening Canada with new and substantially higher tariffs on cars and trucks. Canada has announced retaliatory tariffs. Prime Minister Mark Carney said the Canadian measures would take effect on September 8th and would target products including steel, dairy goods, household appliances, agricultural machinery, pulp, paper, and electronics. The dispute would affect a cross-border industry that has been closely integrated for decades. Cars and their components often cross the borders between the North American countries several times before a vehicle is completed. Additional tariffs would therefore not only raise costs for foreign manufacturers, they could also affect Canadian and American jobs, suppliers, and consumers. For Washington, tariffs are a negotiating tool. Canada is trying to defend its economic interests while avoiding an escalation with its most important trading partner. For companies, the main consequence is reduced predictability. Investments may be postponed, supply chains reassessed, and some of the additional costs could eventually be passed on to consumers. In the social sphere, a serious disaster in Guinea is attracting attention. According to the government, at least 30 people were killed in the capital, Conakry, when a landslide struck a landfill. Heavy rainfall apparently destabilized a large waste mound. The collapsing waste-buried tents and makeshift homes in the surrounding area. The disaster highlights a structural problem. Rapidly growing cities often lack organized waste management systems, safe landfill sites, and sufficient oversight. People living in informal settlements or searching for recyclable materials on waste sites are particularly vulnerable. For them, the landfill is both a source of income and an immediate threat to their lives. The authorities must now not only search for missing people and recover the victims, they are also under pressure to assess the safety of the site and assist the affected families. In the long term, the issue concerns urban planning, waste disposal, and the protection of impoverished communities. The landslide is therefore not solely the result of heavy rain. It also points to the social risks created by inadequate infrastructure. From the world of science comes an important report on climate research. According to the European Copernicus Climate Change Service, the world's oceans have reached a new record high in average temperature. Copernicus describes the development as another clear signal of the growing pressure on the oceans. At the same time, the weather phenomenon known as El Niño is becoming stronger. Warmer oceans affect more than coral reefs and fish stocks. They provide additional energy for tropical storms, alter rainfall patterns, and can intensify heat waves on land. For coastal regions, this means greater risks from extreme weather, rising sea levels, and damage to ports and residential areas. Scientists distinguish between individual records and long-term trends. A single warm month does not, by itself, prove that the climate has entered a new phase. But when temperature records occur over extended periods, they're consistent with the established pattern of global warming. The crucial question is whether countries can reduce emissions quickly enough to limit further warming of the oceans. In sport, an unusual record attempt is making headlines. At the World Humanoid Robot Games in Beijing, a Chinese humanoid robot is reported to have run 100 meters in 9.39 seconds. That would be faster than the official human world record set by Usain Bolt. However, the time was recorded in a preliminary race and still has to be assessed under the competition's technical rules. The comparison cannot be made directly with a human race. The robot does not tire like an athlete, uses an artificial power supply, and moves according to different physical and technical conditions. Nevertheless, the attempt is politically and economically significant. China wants to demonstrate its progress in humanoid robotics. The real test lies not simply in running fast. The key question is whether such machines can work safely, reliably, and affordably. Industrial companies hope to use robots in factories, warehouses, and dangerous environments. At the same time, questions arise about employment, liability, and control. The sporting event is therefore also an international showcase for robotics. Finally, a look at culture. The Venice Film Festival is scheduled to host the world premiere of a documentary about the war in Gaza. The film was produced by the British Guardian, linking cinematic storytelling with journalistic investigation. The premiere is expected to draw attention to the humanitarian situation in the Gaza Strip and to the question of how war is documented. In highly contested conflicts, perspective is crucial. Which voices are heard, which sources are used, and how are images and testimonies placed in context? A film festival is not merely a place for entertainment. It is also an international forum for social debate. The inclusion of a documentary about Gaza shows that culture does not exist separately from political conflict. Film can bring issues into the public eye, but it cannot replace independent verification of the facts presented. Those were the most important international developments of the day. Thank you for listening and take care. Stay tuned on your station on GIN Radio 24.
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Quartz Rush Burst just took you on that glittering, crystalline journey, so bright and shimmering, it's the kind of track that fills the whole space around you. It's just past 11 in the evening here on GIN Radio 24, and we've got more magic coming your way, so stay with us.

Bright-eyed blues from unicorn heads just wrapped, that track's got such a warm, soulful pull to it, drawing you deeper in with every note. Late evening here on GIN Radio 24, and we're keeping the mood alive, so don't go anywhere.

Anne Lebovitz with Lazy Rock, that one's got such an easygoing groove, the kind of track that lets you settle in and breathe. It's just before midnight here on GIN Radio 24, overcast out there in Niederdorf at 18 degrees, and from BBC News, 4 arrested over boxing champion's murder in South Africa. What's coming next, you'll have to stick around to find out.

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1: Good day and a warm welcome to GIN Radio 24. Here are the most important international developments of the day, summarized concisely, critically assessed, and with a focus on the background. The focus of international politics today is the further escalation between the United States and Iran. Washington is announcing new, far-reaching sanctions against Tehran. U.S. Treasury Secretary Scott Bessent said that specific details would be announced next Monday. President Donald Trump is also threatening countries that support Iran economically with consequences. Tehran has responded sharply. The Iranian leadership has announced that it will respond to new American threats with a severe counter-reaction. This is once again shifting the focus of the conflict. Alongside military confrontation, the economic lifeline of Iran is becoming increasingly important. Washington is seeking to restrict revenues from oil exports, international trade relations, and the financial capabilities of the Iranian leadership. The crucial question will therefore be whether major trading partners, particularly in Asia, support this strategy or seek ways to circumvent the sanctions. For the global economy, this is highly significant. Uncertainty over Iranian oil exports is affecting an energy market that is already under pressure. Russia, meanwhile, is signaling a willingness to discuss new proposals for ending the war in Ukraine. However, Russian Deputy Foreign Minister Sergei Ryabkov has made clear that Moscow would only accept proposals that, in its view, take the military realities on the ground into account. The various conflicts therefore reveal a common pattern. Diplomatic talks remain possible, while the parties involved are simultaneously attempting to strengthen their negotiating positions through economic or military pressure. Whether this will actually lead to political solutions remains uncertain. Energy markets are also feeling the consequences immediately. The price of a barrel of Brent crude, the European benchmark, rose on Friday to $94.39. That represents a daily increase of around 0.65%. West Texas Intermediate, the main U.S. benchmark, closed at $87.06. The increase is primarily a reaction to the newly announced American sanctions against Iranian trading partners. Traders expect the measures could further restrict Iranian oil exports. Market participants are already reporting declining supplies of Iranian crude to Chinese buyers. For consumers and companies, this is more than just a number on the financial markets. Higher oil prices increase the cost of fuel, transportation, and production. If price pressure persists, it can spread through supply chains to a wide range of other goods. At the same time, central banks face pressure because higher energy prices can increase inflation, while weaker economic activity would normally call for lower interest rates. The United States therefore faces a difficult balancing act. On the one hand, economic pressure is intended to hurt Iran. On the other, a further reduction in global oil supplies could drive prices higher and thereby put additional pressure on the American and European economies. The sanctions could therefore

0: 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Soft, enveloping, the kind of sound that wraps around you just right when you need it most. We're deep into the night here on GIN Radio 24, and there's more to come, so stay tuned.
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Tidal Signals just pulled you under with that immersive, flowing soundscape, the kind of track that carries you somewhere deeper, almost hypnotic in the way it moves. Well past midnight now on GIN Radio 24, and there's plenty more ahead, so keep listening.

with Karma Street just finished, that one's got real heart, pulling you right into its world with such genuine warmth. It's just before 1 in the morning here, light rain falling out in Niederdorf, and from BBC News, King of Norway's health has worsened, Palace says. Stick with us on GIN Radio 24 for what comes next.

Valley of Spies took you somewhere shadowy and intricate with the whole other, that kind of track that unfolds like a secret being whispered right into your ear. 1:20 in the morning here on GIN Radio 24, and the night still got plenty of surprises waiting for you, so

Fable Heart Motion just wrapped that R&B groove with real soul, the kind of track that settles into you and stays there. 1:45 in the morning here on GIN Radio 24, and we've got more music lined up for the rest of your night, so don't go anywhere.

Midnight Sparks from GIN Radio Dance just wrapped. That one's got real shine to it. All those glittering textures pulling you right through the early hours. Just before 2 in the morning here on GIN Radio 24, overcast skies outside in Niederdorf, and from BBC News, half my business will be gone firms in Canada and US fear trade war.